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0: are still the strings and the attachments back to that first year when this franchise, this team, these players endeared themselves to this community. Vegas is a hockey town.
1: It is. It's amazing. Only two draft picks of the Vegas Golden Knights were in the lineup tonight for this team. And it, going back to your win at all costs mentality, their aggressiveness from day one, the way they handle trades and the way that they go after aggressively after free agents. Bill Foley just wants to win. They just want to win, and they keep doing it. It's just amazing stuff here. And, you know, you got to give huge props to John Tortorella for coming in, for not trying to do too much, to just massage the situation, to give him confidence, and to say, just go play. Go do your thing. He told us the other day, I can't overcoach. He hasn't. He's kept the system and structure in place, and they've just gotten better.
0: His guiding hand has taken them to this moment as the Clarence Campbell Bowl will be presented to the Golden Knights as the Western Conference champions for the third time. They will await the winner of the Eastern Conference final between Carolina and Montreal, and they will get some time off, Billy, because that series sits at 2-1 in favor of the Carolina Hurricanes right now. You know it's going at least two more games, and they won't resume until till tomorrow, Wednesday. Yeah. So we know that series is going at least until Friday. Now, here is always the question that will be asked. When the conference championship trophy is handed out, will anyone touch it? Hockey is known for its superstitions. The Golden Knights now gathering around the Clarence Campbell Bowl to pose for a photograph with Deputy Commissioner Bill Daly on the ice here at T-Mobile Arena, and it does not appear, Mr. Jaffe, if anyone is going to touch the chalice.
1: No, but Mark Stone emphatically called out everybody, not just teammates, but guys who aren't dressed, and all the coaches. He wants everybody.
0: Trainers as well,
1: yep.
0: Everyone in this picture.
1: Everybody part of this picture.
0: And they are gathering around the Clarence Campbell Bowl in the goal crease that was defended by Carter Hart so well in this Game 4 as well as in Game 3, as Vegas surrendering just one goal tonight. They win Game 4 by a final score of 2-1. They sweep the Western Conference Final over the Colorado Avalanche 4-0 and head to the Stanley Cup Final. You're listening to Game 4, the Western Conference Final on Sports USA, and we'll be back after these local messages.
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0: John Ollers, Billy Jaffe, and Steve Goldstein, along with the rest of our Sports USA crew, back at T-Mobile Arena. I don't know if the party ever stops in Vegas, but I know it has just begun here at T-Mobile, and undoubtedly will spill over into the nearby strip, because the Vegas Golden Knights have completed the unlikely sweep of the President's Trophy-winning Colorado Avalanche in the Western Conference Final by virtue of tonight's 2-1 victory over Colorado. Mark Stone scored early in the game, and fourth liner Cole Smith scored late to offset a late goal with the goaltender pulled from Colorado's captain Gabe Landeskog. 2-1 is our final tonight. And Billy Jaffe, in a decidedly defensive game that only had 47 total shots on goal between the

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0: Bruno Mars in his latest, I Just Might. 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Why? It's been found that bicycling is linked to better mood, fewer depressive symptoms, sharper thinking, and stronger social connections. And always, when you ride your bike, wear your helmet.
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5: I'm Isaac Isringhausen, taking a look at your WPMB forecast for today. 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Today we'll see a chance of showers and thunderstorms after 10 with a high of 80. Tonight, mostly clear skies with a low of 62. For tomorrow, Thursday, we'll see sunny skies with a high of 81. 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

We've got a blue moon happening on the 31st, which is Sunday. I'll tell you more after we hear from Shakira. Right now, this is Justin Bieber and his latest, Daisies.

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0: It's Rick Astley, Never Gonna Give You Up, and it's Liz and Chris Wednesday morning, or hump day. Mm. It's time for the Wednesday birthday list and all the other stuff that goes with the birthdays, and here's Liz.
1: All right, today is May 27th. If you're celebrating a birthday, you're a Gemini, and your horoscope says it may feel as though you're straddling multiple worlds today. Increased psychic activity triggers your investigative side, especially if you suspect others are keeping secrets.
0: Oh, boy.
1: Before you venture too far down the rabbit hole, consider what is at risk and whether or not your suspicions are substantiated. Be mindful of what privacy means to you and your friends.
0: Wow.
1: Today is National Grape Popsicle Day.
0: Yummy.
1: Sunscreen Day.
0: Mm-hmm.
1: National Gray Day.
0: Mm-hmm.
1: And it's Old Time Player Piano Day.
0: Has anybody seen any of those in a long time? Wow. All right. Celebrating today, Shiloh Jolie Pitt is 20. Andre 3000 from Outkast turns 51. Paul Bettany is celebrating 55 today. And Todd Bridges is also celebrating. He is 60 today. And if you're celebrating, happy birthday to you. 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
6: I'm Isaac Isringhausen taking a look at your WPMB forecast for today. 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Today we'll see a chance of showers and thunderstorms after 10 with a high of 80. Tonight, mostly clear skies with a low of 62. For tomorrow Thursday, we'll see sunny skies with a high of 81. 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

0: Charles Kelly and Can't Be Alone tonight, and it's Liz and Chris on your Wednesday morning. Let's see what's on Wednesday night TV. CBS has one new show tonight, that's Hollywood Squares. NBC also has one new show, that's Brilliant Minds. Fox's newest Master Chef and The Floor. The CW has one new show tonight, Police 24/7. And ABC is giving up again tonight, they're just all reruns. I guess it is that time of year.
1: Mm-hmm.
0: It's rerun time, isn't it? Wow, it just gets earlier and earlier. Some of the movies on tonight, Shooter, that's the movie on AMC. My Cousin Vinny, there's a classic. That still makes me laugh every time I see it. That's the movie on Paramount tonight. The Martian, which Liz doesn't like that one.
2: No.
0: That's the movie on Sci-Fi. And on FX, it's Bad Boys, Ride or Die.
2: Okay.
0: That's a pretty good night.
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0: It's time for your community calendar on WKRV and WPMB. 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It will be the opening weekend for Charter's Patio in downtown Vandalia coming up this Saturday. Saturday from 7 to 8 p.m. at Charter's Patio will be the morning after. Also on Saturday evening from 8:30 to 10 will be 1973, The Music of Journey. 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

0: 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I'm DeLoss Yonke.
1: I'm Rita Frazier. Hey, you know, we've been talking a little about what we might do at the Illinois State Fair. We don't have everything lined up. Mm-hmm. We're thinking that we may do a few what we'll call special broadcasts.
0: Right.
1: In and around the fairgrounds. We're in the preliminary plans here. But we are talking about maybe doing a trivia contest.
0: Oh, sure.
1: Where you bring in a couple of listeners, a couple of farmers, and, you know, give away some prizes. I always thought it would be cool because you've got this way about knowing back ways and, you know, the roadways and byways of Illinois, that if I said to you, what's the quickest way to get from point A to point B and name the two places, who could come up without their phone?
0: Yeah.
1: Who comes up with the

0: How do you go north from Taylorville?
1: How do you go north from Taylorville? That's a great question.
0: Because your
1: 29 is this way.
0: Yeah, your options are usually diagonal.
1: 48? Yeah.
0: Coming from Decatur and Booty and Stonington.
1: Yeah.
0: That's diagonal. Or you go up 29 to Springfield, that's diagonal. What if I want to go north?
1: Hey, Dennis Barnard, if you're listening there in Macon County, let us know, Christian.
0: Yeah.
1: So anyway, if you have some ideas on what kind of trivia questions we might ask or a game we might play.
0: Hit us up.
1: Where's the cleanest restroom? Maybe that's it.
0: Oh, I like that too. All right, stay with us. RFD, Illinois.

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2: RFD Illinois on Wednesday. I'm Jim Taylor on the road in Henry County in Galva at the farm of Illinois Farm Bureau board member Brian Corkill. He hosted Congressman Eric Sorensen on Tuesday talking conservation practices. Corkill says it's never been an issue for him to try something new, whether it be cover crops or a wood chip bioreactor.
4: The other question is always bottom line. Is it impacting, or how does it impact your bottom line? I know you probably get that question many times from fellow producers out there that want to learn about these conservation practices.
5: Sure. So I will say when we started utilizing cover crops, the ag economy was really good. So if we spent $30, $35 an acre, it wasn't a huge deal. We were still being profitable. Now, in a point of time where the farm economy isn't very good, you know, we are reaping the benefits, so we don't have to put on as much fertilizer. We probably cut back by 40-45% of what we would have been putting on prior to starting to utilize cover crops. We don't spend as much money on herbicides. If we get a good cover crop stand, it's going to crowd out some weeds. As an example, last year my corn acres, I only sprayed a second application on 10% of my corn acres. So all those other acres I save money on. So there's just a lot of things. So it more than offsets the cost of buying the seed and seeding those cover crops.
4: And today you had Congressman Eric Sorensen as an audience, and he serves on the House Ag Committee. What were some of the things you were sharing with him today, I guess, and what was he sharing with you?
5: We talked a little bit about E15, and I told him I appreciated his support on that. And we're lucky that all of our people, all of our representatives in the state of Illinois supported the E15 bill and got it passed out of the House. So we talked a little bit about that, mostly talked about conservation and what I do on my farm and, you know, some of the hurdles that we have with government programs, and just wanting him to be aware and hopefully be a champion for conservation going forward.
4: In some of the hurdles you shared with him today, what were those?
5: Just the difficulty in paperwork, lack of funding is another issue. I would say, and maybe I don't think we talked about this, but another thing that pops into my head is some of the agency staffing and the expertise of the staffing. Sometimes I feel like I'm educating them on stuff, and that's through no fault of their own, but I think we need to do a better job on some of those things.
2: And Sorensen's takeaway from Tuesday's visit?
6: Well, look, it's hearing Brian's testimony about, you know, what cover crops are doing, right? So he made a decision. Brian, when did you make the decision to do this? 2020? No, you said 11. Yeah, 2011. So in 2011, he made a decision to do something different here, right? To say, all right, what can I do to amp up the carbon intensity of my soil? You know, how can cover crops play a role, right? And it takes years of doing that thing before you start to see the reward. But he's seeing the reward here. Now, when we look at the state of the ag economy, and the fact is that input prices are going up, right? Pesticide prices are going up. Diesel prices have gone up. Export markets are questionable. But we look at the future here. How do we make sure that the carbon intensity of this soil is really good so that he can sell at a premium for things like ethanol and for sustainable aviation fuel? It's getting on the farm to see what works. I've always believed that the good decisions that farm families are going to make, they're not going to come from a politician. They're going to come from your neighbor, right? It is Brian Corkle saying, hey, I've done this. I can answer some of the questions that you may have, or you may question, why would you go do this? And I can help give you those answers.
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3: 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I'm DeLos Yonke. We're looking at the latest numbers from Ag Statistics, the weekly crop progress and condition report, which still shows it's quite wet in the west. You look at topsoil moisture condition in Illinois, rated 16% surplus and 68% adequate, 12% short, 4% very short. This after a very wet April, although a good portion of the state's actually drier, in some cases quite a bit drier than they normally are through most of the month of May. If you look at other states, Southwest Nebraska, rated 66% short to very short, Kansas 59, Oklahoma 53, Texas 56. Those numbers have actually improved over the past week. Subsoil moisture in Illinois is rated 15% surplus, 67% adequate, 14% short, and 4% very short. But out west, Nebraska, still 71, short to very short. Kansas, 62. Oklahoma, 69. And Texas, 62%, short to very short. Illinois corn planting went from 75 to 86% complete as of Sunday. The five-year average is 84. The national number is also 86. That five-year average is 83. Iowa, 94. Nebraska, 892, Minnesota, 94, and Indiana, 76. Corn emerged in Illinois, 68%, about a day ahead of schedule. National number is 60, the five-year average is 58. Soybean planting went from 74 to 84% complete. The five-year average is 75. National number at 79 is ahead of the five-year average of 68. Iowa at 90. Minnesota also at 90, Nebraska at 91, Indiana 74. 61% of Illinois soybeans have emerged. The five-year average is 52. National number at 49. That five-year average is 40. Wheat crop nationally continues to get worse. Illinois number holds up pretty well, 70% good to excellent, 23% fair, and 7% poor to very poor. National number went down another percentage point to 26% good to excellent, 30% fair, 44% poor to very poor. Talked about it a little bit, but yesterday we did get to visit with Gary Schnittke, professor at the University of Illinois in the Department of Ag and Consumer Economics. Revised crop budgets for 2026. On one hand, they did add to projected revenue.
11: Yeah, so we've increased our prices used in our budgets. We've left the yields the same for 2026, but that prices have increased from 425 for corn to 450, and we've increased the soybean price from 1040 up to 1150. So both of those are positive increases and result in higher gross revenue. At the same time, you get those price increases, our ELC payments went down because we have higher prices rather than lower prices. But overall,

0: Gary Snipke at the University of Illinois. On the other hand, 2026 projected costs also went up.
1: We raised the cost levels on fertilizer in particular and also our fuel areas. The fertilizer in particular, the brunt of that will be faced next year, not this year. Again, most farmers likely have put on all their DAP and potash before the cost increases and likely had much of their nitrogen on. So, but we still raised fertilizer for the reason that there's some farmers that didn't have all of those on.
0: So you have the budgets broken into four categories. There's northern, there's high central, there's low central, and there's southern Illinois, all four different

0: we've increased all those about $20 an acre from the previous month. To give you a feel, though, those costs, we've been right at $200 per acre on most of these costs for corn since 2020, 21, 22, sort of the Ukraine-Russia. Before that, fertilizer costs were in the 150, 160, 170 range. So we've seen those costs really increase, and we were thinking they were coming down after Ukraine-Russia sort of settled down a bit, but no, the Iranian conflict has increased those again.
1: Gary Schnitke in the Department of Ag and Consumer Economics in the College of Aces at the University of Illinois. Now on Friday, our Jim Taylor will talk to Brad Zwilling, Illinois Farm Business, Farm Management. That'll be on RFD Profit Watch, partly about the budgets, but also more on another piece from the Farm Dog website, costs and returns for Illinois beef producers in 2025. Very timely, just ahead of their summer conference next week. Meanwhile, a recent headline from Reuters, U.S. plans tariffs on USMCA countries as issues with Canada. Just below that was another headline, European Union and Mexico sign a trade deal to lower tariffs and expand non-U.S. commerce. This is RFD, Illinois.
2: With the RFD Ag Market Summary for this Wednesday morning, I'm Jim Taylor. Corn, beans, and Chicago wheat all finishing Tuesday lower. July corn closing 457 and a half, down 5 3/4. September corn down 5 1/2, 464 and a half. December corn 482, down 4 1/2. July beans closing 1186, down 10 1/2. August beans down 10, 1185. November beans 1180 1/4, down 7 1/2. July wheat 635 1/2, down 10 3/4. September wheat 648 1/4, down 11. December wheat 668 1/2, down 10 1/2. July bean meal closing 328.60, down 330. And July bean oil on Tuesday 74.36, up 38 cents. Current electronic overnight trading, July corn down 2 1/2, September corn down 2 1/2, and December corn 479 3/4, down 2 1/4. July beans in the overnight down 1 3/4. August beans down 1 1/4. November beans 1178 3/4, down 1 1/2. July wheat in the overnight down 8 1/4. September wheat down 7 1/4. December wheat 661 1/2, down 7. Outside markets this morning, August Brent crude oil 93.16, down 3.51. The June gold contract down 7.50, 44.94.80 this morning. Livestock trade from Tuesday, August feeders 349.45, down 40 cents. September feeder cattle 347.02, up 12 cents. June live cattle 248.22, down $1.07. August live cattle down 45 cents, 239.15. June lean hogs 96.12, up 37 cents. July lean hogs $100.12, down 27 cents. Cash livestock, Fairview sale barn steers 265 the top this week. Illinois direct barrels and gilts steady on Tuesday, 47-257. 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
3: This is early morning weather report for Wednesday from meteorologist Paul Otto for listeners on the RFD Radio Network. One location that overachieved in yesterday's only expected 10th up to a third of an inch of rain was in and around the town of Aiken in Franklin County, south central Illinois, where they received 6/10 of an inch of rainfall just during the course of the 24 hours. For today, I do anticipate some remnants of yesterday's moisture ramping back up as the morning progresses and the surface heats back up, and they'll likely be around areas along and just south of I-70 for about a bonus quarter inch of rainfall expected during the daylight hours. After that, a precipitation squashing area of high pressure that's currently patrolling the U.S.-Canadian border will sink south, put a stop to the humid inflow from the Gulf and shove any organized precipitation back west towards the plains and into the deep south as well, resulting in below normal precipitation for everyone except for areas along the Illinois-Indiana border in east central parts of the state. Mid-range forecast period for June the 1st through the 5th. Not only do we keep away the humid air from the Gulf for this entire period, but we also then lose the consistent precipitation source from the Gulf of Mexico as drier air will invade from a not-so-traditional northeasterly trajectory, and that will also bring in dry air reinforcements along the way. That'll keep below normal temperatures in place for the entire first week of June. The air at the surface does modify back towards normal profile by late in the period, but look for early next week as being the core of the cool air being in place, and it carries with it a pier resort style weather feel, not typical for this summer month. Upper 40s to low 50s in the morning, and look for upper 60s and 70s each afternoon while rainfall again is below normal. This has been Freeze Notice, meteorologist Paul Otto for the RFD Radio Network.
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8: 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I like to see what's going on, you know, 6:30 in the morning. Very easy. I got to admit, I'm a guy that's not too techy. I can get in there and find, you know, what I'm looking for very easy, which is great.
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1: That's all the time we have for RFD Illinois.
7: Nicole Ring is on the Livestock Report today. She's also on the cover of the Illinois Beef Magazine.
1: She's wearing Team Beef. Looks like somebody that can run.
7: She can run. She's ran the Chicago Marathon. She's going to run the Des Moines Marathon here after a bit. And she is a member, proud member of Illinois Beef. Not only can she run, but she's also a cattle producer.
1: Like that. I didn't even know Des Moines had a marathon, but it's not like I would have participated in it even if I didn't know that it was one. Just getting to Des Moines could be a marathon. But anyway, regardless, looks like a really neat feature. Thanks for joining us. I'm DeLoss Yonke.
7: I'm Rita Frazier. Have a great one.

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0: Mitch Anthony here with today's Daily Dose. In an interview with a very successful businesswoman, I asked the following question. Why do some business relationships have great success and others turn out to be miserable failures? One word, she replied, communication. Successful relationships are built on the idea that we assume nothing. Failed relationships start with communication, but regress to the point where the left hand knows not what the right hand is doing. 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
2: This is severe weather season. Severe thunderstorms and tornadoes can develop rapidly. And WKRV and WPME will keep you informed when severe weather is a possibility. 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We'll bring you the latest forecasts from the National Weather Service and current radar reports. 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

0: It's time for your community calendar on WKRV and WPMB. It's brought to you by Kitts Plumbing and Septic in Vandalia. It will be the opening weekend for Charter's Patio in downtown Vandalia coming up this Saturday. Saturday from 7 to 8 p.m. at Charter's Patio will be the morning after. Also on Saturday evening from 8:30 to 10 will be 1973, The Music of Journey. Again, that's coming up on Saturday evening at Charter's Patio in downtown Vandalia. 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

0: Natalie and Brulia and Torn, and it's Liz and Chris on your Wednesday. I love these short work weeks because it's already Wednesday.
1: Right?
0: I can smell the weekend from here. Hey, we have the birthday list in 10 minutes and Bruno Mars right now.

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1: It is time to get on the telly to call up Deal and Deli, Delmar Mills at Heck Chevrolet Vandalia, and away we go. 1-618-283-0381, and we will be with delightful, delicious, sugar-free Delmar Mills of the Hills. Delmar the Thrill Mills will be with us right precisely exactly now.
2: Good morning, Heck Chevrolet Vandalia.
1: Good morning, Delmar Mills at Heck Chevrolet Vandalia. How are you this nice, fine, brisky morning?
2: Great. How are you, bud?
1: I'm doing terrific, and I've got something to tell you today. Delmar, did you know that Viking men wore makeup to appear more attractive to women?
2: Wow, that's crazy. Yeah. I did not know that.
1: Styles change, you know.
2: Where did they get makeup? Just made it, huh?
1: Well, they mashed stuff and they had a certain color. And yeah, they mash it all up into a powder and then put water in it and smear it all over their bodies.
2: I'll be darned. Yeah, it sounds like a lot of work, doesn't it? I mean,
1: yeah.
2: But the things you do, you know, to look attractive. You know,
1: if a Viking man were to come back, just appear in this time period with the makeup on, it would not be safe,
2: right,
1: to tease him about his makeup.
2: No, that's for darn sure. Yeah, I mean, maybe just clean himself up a little bit would help, you know. I mean, sometimes you probably don't have to go to the Cover Girl or something like that, you know. Right? Maybe not. I don't know. I'm not very good.
1: I thought you were a Maybelline guy.
2: No, I just remember a few of those. I'm sure they're still around, you know, those companies. They make a fortune, you know, those things. We all want to look better, don't we? But, you know, sometimes it's not makeup and stuff like that or exercise. Sometimes it's just what you drive. You know, that could definitely be a big plus, a big boost to your ego, at least.
1: Make you more attractive.
2: Oh my goodness, yes. You know, I mean, there's so many different vehicles in the Chevrolet lineup that can help a person look more attractive. You know, and I mean, I'm just sitting here thinking, okay, let's say you wanted to go with a new 3/4 ton. 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You know, you could get a brand new Chevrolet Silverado 3/4 ton pickup truck with a crew cab if you wanted to, you know, haul your Viking friends around. And I mean, there's a lot of things that you can do to look more attractive. And a 3/4 ton pickup truck could really help a guy, I think. And whether it be diesel or gas, we've got both, so we'd like to invite you down to take a look and maybe you're getting into the, maybe you're starting a new business, or maybe your existing business is needing a little more horsepower. We can hook you up, man. We got some great deals on these Chevy Silverado pickup trucks. Don't forget, we've got the Military Appreciation Month going on, where it's an extra $1,000 on top of all the other current incentives. So it's a great way to get into a vehicle and save on your monthly payment with all these extra rebates that we have right now. So there is two on the Chevy Silverado. I was talking to a good customer of mine yesterday, and we kind of had a little mistake where we were missing one of the rebates. So like if you had a vehicle that you were going to trade in, like a 2016 or newer, you got an extra $1,000 trade assistance on these Silverado pickup trucks. So that's pretty cool. That kind of helps get it even more affordable. The Chevrolet Traverse, you know, if you're a Viking lady, you know, that might be a great way to go. You know, the Chevrolet Traverse is going to be able to haul all your Viking kids around. And so those things are very, very popular right now. We have them in the Z71. So if you needed like a more masculine type Traverse, we have that. The Z71 is a whole different look. And so we'd like to invite you down to take a look at the different options and packages that we do have on these Traverses. Same thing with the new Chevy Trailblazers. You know, you can go with a more sporty RS, or you can go with more entry-level LT. The nice thing with that is they get amazing gas mileage, but they're very insurance-friendly automobile as well. So stop down and take a look. We've got a lot of nice local trade-ins in just the last couple weeks that we're pretty excited about getting those in. 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Our phone number, 618-283-0381. Happy Wednesday!
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0: Taylor Swift and Cruel Summer, and it's Liz and Chris.
1: All right, Chris. So I've been wondering what to do with my empty wine bottles and my empty wine boxes, if you will. And check this out. There is a home right now, actually, I should say a mansion in Colorado Springs worth $1.3 million.
0: Whoa.
1: And it was handcrafted from 1,500 recycled tires, aluminum cans, glass bottles, and mud.
0: Really?
1: Yeah, absolutely. Mm. The seller says that, you know, it took them 3 years to build the home. 3 years? Mm. I mean, come on. You should see the collection of boxes I have. So I'm thinking that, I mean, let's get through the weekend. And I should have it like half done by then.
0: Okay.
1: You know what I'm saying?
0: Mm-hmm.
1: It could work. Seriously.
0: Good luck.
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0: know you can count on us. 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That is Stargazing by Miles Smith. 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

0: that one. You love that one. That is Taylor Swift, The Fate of Ophelia. Now, she was nominated for 8 American Music Awards, but others won this year, and Taylor Swift did not make the trek to the show. But there was some highlights from the show if you want to go back and watch it. 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I'm Andrea Jackson. 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
5: I'm Isaac Isringhausen, taking a look at your WPMB forecast. 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Today, we'll see a 40% chance of showers and thunderstorms between 10 and 5, with a high of 78. Tonight, mostly cloudy skies, with a low of 61. For tomorrow, Thursday, we'll see partly sunny skies, with a high of 82. 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
6: This is severe weather season. Severe thunderstorms and tornadoes can develop rapidly. At WKRV and WPMB, we'll keep you informed when severe weather is a possibility. When storms are in the area, we're your source for weather information round the clock. We'll bring you the latest forecasts from the National Weather Service and current radar reports. 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

0: 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That's why you want to keep it right here with the summer travel, too, because we're working hard on this lineup for music to help those miles go by faster, which you need as a family, right? Summer's just around the corner.
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0: is unpredictable, but we're not. We guarantee that the next song you hear will be one of your favorites. 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

0: much fun. That is music from Taylor Swift, Opalite, from her latest album, The Life of a Showgirl. One of my favorites, really. That has a lot of meaning to her, too. When she was a child, she and her mom used to collect opalite. Isn't that interesting? She is planning her big wedding. It's going to be the wedding of the year. Can't wait for more. On the way, we've got Madonna and more music.
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0: Tom Isaac-Isringhausen with News Center. We are looking at some more rain moving through today, but after that, we should be looking at a longer dry period. We have a chance of showers and thunderstorms today with a high of 78, then mostly cloudy skies for tonight with a low of 61. Meanwhile, our forecast is calling for several dry and mild days to follow after today. Sunrise was at 5:35 this morning, and sunset will be at 8:13 tonight. A Vandalia man is facing four felony charges after an incident over the weekend where he is alleged to have discharged a firearm in the direction of one individual and is alleged to have pointed a gun at a police officer. 33-year-old Adam J. Robson is charged with armed violence, which is a Class X felony. The information on the charge says that Robson, while allegedly armed with a 9mm Glock 19, discharged the weapon in the direction of another individual. Robson also faces a charge of aggravated discharge of a firearm, which is a Class 1 felony, and aggravated assault, which is a Class 4 felony, in connection with this incident. Robson also faces a second charge of aggravated assault on a different incident, as information says Robson allegedly pointed a firearm at a sheriff's deputy. In Fayette County Court, the court found that the defendant has committed a detainable offense as the court believes he poses a real threat and present threat based on the alleged discharge of a firearm at another individual and pointed the gun at a police officer. Robson will remain held in the Fayette County Jail. He will make an appearance with the counsel on June 16th at 9 a.m. With the summer break kicking into full swing for area schools this week, summer cleaning and summer projects are getting underway as well. For the Vandalia School District, that means one big project that will benefit several schools in the region, as well as smaller projects for the Vandalia District itself. Vandalia Superintendent Dr. Jennifer Garrison says work is going on with the O'Call 2 location, with plans for it to be in use when students return in August.
1: So I'd say our main project is O'Call 2, which was formerly known as the Kanata Blanket Building on 1500 Veterans Avenue. So that's currently under construction to open August of 26 with welding and building trades moving over. I'm going to go ahead and talk about the vision for that campus. Hopefully in the following year, that front building we turn into our nursing center. So just focusing on that campus, what's ahead.
0: For the Vandalia School District buildings themselves, work includes a facelift for VCHS office and work on VJHS classrooms, as well as work through Forging Our Future at Mark Greer Field.
1: We also have the concession stand, which through Forging Our Future, which is donation in the city TIF money. So the concession stand, the bathrooms have been ripped off. So that's under construction to have hopefully new bathrooms for football coming up in August. We just got the lights for the tennis courts and the pickleball courts. So those are up. Hopefully it'll be operational soon. And then junior high classroom tile. So we'll be getting new tile at the second floor of the junior high first, and then the first floor, and then our high school office, we're doing the secure vestibule. So the junior high has a secure vestibule now, the elementary does, so now it's the high school's turn. So the high school front office will have a brand new look to start the school year.
0: There will also be roof work done at both VJHS and Jefferson coming as a result of storm damage, as the district's insurance claim has been processed, allowing that work to proceed. Illinois Comptroller Susana Mendoza is supporting legislation that would limit municipalities' ability to reallocate tax increment financing dollars, but Chicago Mayor Brandon Johnson's administration is opposed to the idea. Mendoza told the House Revenue and Finance Committee that TIF legislation was enacted over 65 years ago.
2: TIFs are intended to revitalize under-resourced neighborhoods where development would be less likely to occur if not for the TIF.
0: Chicago Director of Intergovernmental Affairs John Arena said House Bill 4712 would produce an unwelcome outcome for the city and its taxpayers.
3: As presented, the bill takes away the city's autonomy to determine the highest and best use of locally generated property tax revenues by capping surpluses to 5.
0: Arena said the bill takes away local jurisdictions' ability to manage cash flow. An initiative to expand a federal program that provides drug discounts to hospitals and clinics in Illinois has been met with pushback as it nears passage. Opponents have said this program doesn't effectively pass savings on to patients and lacks much-needed financial transparency on how the savings are used. The federal 340B program, in short, is an agreement for drug manufacturers that take part in Medicaid to provide discounts to participating clinics and hospitals, often rural, who in turn are supposed to pass those savings on to patients. A bill to require transparency on how that revenue is used by healthcare providers was discussed at the House Executive Committee meeting Tuesday, sponsored by State Representative Camille Lilly.
4: This legislation is about accountability, transparency, and protecting access to healthcare for Illinois' most vulnerable residents.
0: Other organizations, such as the Illinois Health and Hospital Association, have argued that expansion of the program already includes measures aimed at transparency. The expansion of 340B is likely to be passed by legislators shortly, as only 4 days remain in this year's session. The City of Bloomington is placing a delay on data center projects. The City Council unanimously approved a 6-month moratorium on projects. The action means Bloomington won't be allowed any applicants to be submitted for data centers using 5 or more megawatts of power. During that time, city leaders research the impacts of data centers and develop regulations. An investigation is underway after the Stratton Building and Illinois State Museum was placed on lockdown. The Secretary of State's office says Secretary of State Police identified a suspicious device yesterday morning in the parking lot of the Capitol Complex. A lockdown was issued for the Stratton Building and Illinois State Museum. Both buildings were deemed safe and the Capitol Complex was reopened. We'll have obituary information coming up.
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0: Funeral services for 91-year-old Herbert Tommen of Vandalia will be held at 11 a.m. on Thursday at Holton File Funeral Home in Vandalia, with burial to follow in Fairlawn Cemetery in Vandalia, with military rites to be given by the Vandalia American Legion and the Brownstown VFW. Visitation will be from 9 to 11 a.m. on Thursday prior to the service. Memorials may be made to Shriners Hospital for Children. 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Once again, that is funeral services for 91-year-old Herbert Tommen of Vandalia. Funeral services for 67-year-old Cheryl Ann Calhoun of St. Elmo will be held at 1 p.m. on Thursday at Pagel Funeral Home in St. Elmo, with burial to follow in St. Bonaventure Cemetery. Visitation will be held 2 hours prior to the service on Thursday. Memorials may be made to Pagel Funeral Home to help offset funeral costs or to the choice of the donor. Once again, that is funeral services for 67-year-old Cheryl Ann Calhoun of St. Elmo. Funeral services for 88-year-old Maybelline Vierden, formerly of Ramsey, will be held at 10 a.m. on Monday, June 1st at Miller Funeral Home in Ramsey, with burial to follow at Ramsey Cemetery. Visitation will be held from 4 to 6 p.m. on Sunday. Online memories and condolences may be shared with the family at millerfh.net. Once again, that is funeral services for 88-year-old Maybelline Vierden, formerly of Ramsey. We'll have sports coming up.
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0: Forecast for today, we'll see a chance of showers and thunderstorms with a high of 78. Tonight, mostly cloudy skies with a low of 61. Tomorrow, Thursday, we'll see partly sunny skies with a high of 82.
16: It's time for your community calendar on WKRV and WPMB. 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Also on Saturday evening from 8:30 to 10 will be 1973, The Music of Journey. 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

0: That's music from Leona Lewis and Bleeding Love. The first official day of summer is coming up on June 21st. You might be thinking of things, activities for the kids. Some of the best outdoor toys for summer are reusable water balloons, stomp rockets, walkie-talkies. I mean, my brothers and I would have fun during the summer using walkie-talkies, an inflatable pool, and of course, the classic Nerf ball. I mean, I spent hours playing ball with my brothers outdoors during the summertime.
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4: I'm Isaac Isringhausen, taking a look at your WPMB forecast. 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Today, we'll see a 40% chance of showers and thunderstorms between 10 and 5 with a high of 78. Tonight, mostly cloudy skies with a low of 61. For tomorrow, Thursday, we'll see partly sunny skies with a high of 82. 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

0: That is music from Charles Kelly, Can't Be Alone Tonight. How are you doing on this Wednesday, halfway to the weekend with this short work week after Memorial Day? Thank you for making us part of your work day, and thanks for sharing us with your coworkers. Remind them that they can listen on the way into work, at lunchtime, and on the way home. Anywhere you are, we are there too. Coming up, some music from Rihanna and you too.
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1: This is severe weather season. Severe thunderstorms and tornadoes can develop rapidly. 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We'll bring you the latest forecasts from the National Weather Service and current radar reports. 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
2: This is severe weather season. Severe thunderstorms and tornadoes can develop rapidly. At WKRV and WPME, we'll keep you informed when severe weather is a possibility. 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We'll bring you the latest forecasts from the National Weather Service and current radar reports. 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

0: From K-pop Demon Hunters, Hunter X and Golden. The Taylor Swift album 1989 and Beyonce's single Ladies, along with music from Ray Charles, Gladys Knight and the Pips, Paul Anka, and the original cast album of Chicago are just some of the latest recordings to be added to the Library of Congress's National Recording Registry. 25 recordings are being added to the registry, its collection of audio to be preserved for future generations. 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
5: 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Tonight, we'll see mostly cloudy skies with a low of 61. Tomorrow, Thursday, partly sunny skies with a high of 82. Thursday night, we'll see mostly cloudy skies with a low of 61. 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